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1: Partly cloudy tonight, some scattered showers and overnight fog patches, a low of 8. Tomorrow it'll be sunny and 26. For Monday, sunshine, a high of 32, and on Tuesday it'll be sunny with a high of 33. Current weather conditions can be found anytime on the CDK Electric weather page on your Pembina Valley online app. I'm Judy Peters.
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2: Partly cloudy tonight, some scattered showers and overnight fog patches, a low of 8. Tomorrow it'll be sunny and 26. For Monday, sunshine, a high of 32, and on Tuesday it'll be sunny with a high of 33. Current weather conditions can be found anytime on the CDK Electric weather page on your Pembina Valley online app. I'm Judy Peters.
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3: Hi there, my friend. My name's Harold Giesbrecht, and on behalf of Prairie Grove Promotions and One Hope Canada, I want to welcome you to this edition of Heart of the South.

0: and throw the clay away. That's music of the Cathedrals. That song is the Lester's most requested song of all time. So I would suspect that 2 weekends from now, Saturday, June 6th, that they would probably be presenting that song, at least if you're there and you request it, at First Presbyterian of Hinckley, Minnesota. We just heard from the Cathedrals. They're back to kick off hour two with an old convention song right after this.
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2: Partly cloudy tonight, some scattered showers and overnight fog patches, a low of 8. Tomorrow it'll be sunny and 26. For Monday, sunshine, a high of 32, and on Tuesday it'll be sunny with a high of 33. Current weather conditions can be found anytime on the CDK Electric weather page on your Pembina Valley online app. I'm Judy Peters.
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We Will Stand, the music there of the Lesters, going back to 2005. In 2011, the Lesters released an album called Rooted in Love, and hear from that project, Rocks Droppin'.

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1: Access your news anytime by downloading the Pembina Valley online app. I'm Parker Schmidt with your local news update. A Winkler area 10-year-old is proving you're never too young to start a business or give back to the community. Everest Workentine has spent the past 5 years creating homemade slime through her business, Slimies by Everest. Recently, she donated $1 from every slime sold at a market to the Pembina Valley Humane Society, raising $100 for the shelter. Her father, Sheldon, shared,
2: "You know, I'm not even sure where it started, but she has just had a love for slime for 5 or 6 years now, and she has done it by trial and error. We should have bought shares in glue because that's one of the main ingredients of slime. Ooh. And we have gone through liters and liters of Elmer's school glue."
1: Everest also volunteers as a cat cuddler at the Humane Society. The Asters are a brand new vocal group based out of Manitou, and they are preparing for their debut live concert performance as openers for the Haleys at the end of May. The band is Denise Howitt, Haley Luchin, Olivia Bamford, Delaney Smith. The Asters have Manitou Opera House Foundation Board Events Chair Lindy Sharp to thank for getting selected to open for the Haleys, according to Bamford. To learn more about the band and their upcoming show, read the full feature on Pembina Valley Online or the Pembina Valley Online app. The Winkler Library is giving kids a space to build, create, and show off their imaginations with its monthly Lego Club. One young builder at Wednesday's event, Bryn Hildebrandt, says Lego lets kids create their own worlds. She shares more.
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4: Partly cloudy tonight, some scattered showers and overnight fog patches, a low of 8. Tomorrow it'll be sunny and 26. For Monday, sunshine, a high of 32, and on Tuesday it'll be sunny with a high of 33. Current weather conditions can be found anytime on the CDK Electric weather page on your Pembina Valley online app. I'm Judy Peters.
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1: Partly cloudy tonight, some scattered showers and overnight fog patches, a low of 8. Tomorrow it'll be sunny and 26. For Monday, sunshine, a high of 32, and on Tuesday it'll be sunny with a high of 33. Current weather conditions can be found anytime on the CDK Electric weather page on your Pembina Valley online app. I'm Judy Peters.

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1: 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At this month's LEGO Club in Winkler on Wednesday, the big question was whether it would be better to live in a giant LEGO castle or a flying LEGO spaceship. For one young builder named Nova, the answer was easy.
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1: 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The money supports a range of local organizations, including the Winkler Family Resource Center preschool program in Plum Coulee, Plum Fest, the Center on Main, the Imagination Library, the Elevator Museum, Genesis House, and the Plum Coulee Fire Department. Chair Levi Taylor says the funding is aimed at meeting local needs and backing projects that strengthen the community.
3: Yeah, it's always a difficult decision. We try to focus on either unique needs or needs that are specific to the community. Sometimes we get requests from outside the community and within the Pembina Valley, so we consider those, but we're typically able to meet the needs of what's being requested. We do have to say no, and then obviously we do the self-directed granting just to try and build on some projects that the community will like.
1: Also at the AGM, Taylor announced that the foundation crossed $1 million in assets after 25 years of growth, helped by strong support from local donors. More than 100 red dresses will fill Morden Park this weekend as the Pembina Valley Red Dress Project continues to raise awareness about murdered and missing Indigenous women. Organizer Courtney Yeo said the display is designed to remind people that the issue is not something confined to the past. She shares more about the importance of the project.
4: I think part of it is just being aware that it is a problem, and it's not a problem that existed just in history. When we learn about residential schools, we learn about the treatment of Indigenous peoples. Sometimes we have the tendency to say that happened back way when, and no, it's still currently a problem.
1: Yeo said education and open conversations are important parts of helping communities understand the issue and its impact. News on the go, download our Pembina Valley online app.
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5: Partly cloudy tonight, some scattered showers and overnight fog patches, a low of 8. Tomorrow it'll be sunny and 26. For Monday, sunshine, a high of 32, and on Tuesday it'll be sunny with a high of 33. Current weather conditions can be found anytime on the CDK Electric weather page on your Pembina Valley online app. I'm Judy Peters.

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1: I'm Barker Schmidt with your local news streaming now through the Pembina Valley online app. Garden Valley Collegiate's Youth and Philanthropy Group turned a simple idea of appreciation into an unexpected community experience. Grade 12 student Christina Martin shares what she learned through the process.
2: I guess it's just like the idea of giving back, because as a teenager, you kind of are recognized for like needing the help. But what people don't realize is sometimes you are actually capable of giving back the love that is given to you too.
1: The students also gave a presentation at the Winkler Chamber Gala on May 12th. The Pembina Valley Red Dress Project will return to Morden Park this weekend with more than 100 red dresses hung in honor of missing and murdered Indigenous women, girls, and Two-Spirit individuals. The installation continues the work of artist Jamie Black and uses red dresses as a symbol of remembrance and awareness. Organizer Courtney Yeo said the group hoped to collect enough dresses to represent every missing Indigenous woman, but the scale makes it difficult.
3: When we first started back in 2021, we had said our goal was to get a dress for every missing person. If that was to happen, we'd have anywhere from 2,000 to 4,000 dresses that represent the missing and murdered women in our province.
1: The installation will be in Morden Park on May 24th from 10 to 4. Residents interested in learning more about becoming a school trustee with the Garden Valley School Division are invited to an information evening later this month. The session takes place Tuesday, May 26th at 6 p.m. at the Winkler Library. Superintendent Dan Ward says the evening is open to anyone curious about the role.
4: There's no commitment that evening. We're not taking names down of folks who feel they're committed to running. It could just be individuals that have questions about what the election is all about and what trustees do and what the election schedule and cycle looks like.
1: The event is expected to run just over an hour. Coleman Potter has been practicing magic for 5 years. He's been a member of Young Magicians of Manitoba for 3 years, and at just 9 years old, he is the 2026 winner of the YMM competition. Coleman described his introduction to magic.
5: So I started off like scrolling through YouTube, like YouTube shorts, and I saw this guy, Dean Gunnarsson, doing escape tricks, like getting thrown into the Red River and dying and being brought back to life. And I was like, I want to be that one day, no offense.
1: To learn more about Colvin's magic career, read the full feature on Pembina Valley Online or the Pembina Valley online app. News on the go, download our Pembina Valley online app.
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7: Fog patches and 8 degrees. The fog lifting this morning, then we'll have sunshine and 26 degrees, the UV index 6 or high. For Monday, it'll be sunny and 32, and then for Tuesday and Wednesday, it'll be sunny with highs of 33. Current weather conditions can be found anytime on the CDK Electric weather page on your Pembina Valley online app. I'm Judy Peters.
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7: On the scoreboard from yesterday, CFL preseason action, the Winnipeg Blue Bombers lost to Saskatchewan 31-27. In the NHL Eastern Conference Final in Game 2, the Hurricanes beat the Canadiens 3-2 in overtime. Women's National Basketball Association, Portland over Toronto 99-80. American Association of Professional Baseball, Winnipeg beat Milwaukee 5-3. Major League Baseball, the Toronto Blue Jays over Pittsburgh 5-2.

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Your weather details now for CFAM Radio 950. Mainly sunny today, a high of 26 degrees. The UV index 6 or high. Partly cloudy tonight, some scattered showers and thunderstorms overnight with a low of 14. Tomorrow it'll be mainly sunny and 29. On Tuesday, sunshine, high of 29. And then for Wednesday, it'll be sunny with a high of 32. Current weather conditions and the 7-day forecast can be found anytime on the CDK Electric weather page on your Pembina Valley online app. I'm Judy Peters.

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1: Access your news anytime by downloading the Pembina Valley online app. I'm Berger Schmidt with your local news update. Morton police are reminding drivers to stay focused following a two-vehicle collision earlier this week. Officers responded to the intersection of 11th Street and Thornhill Street Monday evening. Police say one vehicle rear-ended another while traffic was waiting at the intersection. No one was injured, though one vehicle had to be towed.
2: Being aware as a driver that everything's clear in front of you before you proceed.
1: Read the full story now at Pembina Valley Online or the Pembina Valley Online app. Garden Valley Collegiate students discovered a small act of kindness can grow into something bigger through a Pay It Forward May project. The Youth and Philanthropy Group presented gift baskets to three local businesses to thank them for their support of the local school, which later led to a special invitation to the Winkler Chambers Gala. Grade 12 YIP student Heidi Brown explains.
3: It started off as like a Pay It Forward May project in school, and we were like, we want to recognize three neighboring businesses of GBC who support GBC. And that basically turned into, you know what, let's give them a little something to say that we appreciate them and we're thankful for all that they do for our school. And then that turned into an invitation to the gala, and yeah, it was really incredible because we got to support three businesses, and then we had a whole bunch supporting us at the gala.
1: Another YIP student, Kushpreet Sandhu, says she enjoys being a part of Youth and Philanthropy because it helps her build skills in communication, leadership, teamwork, and making connections. The Garden Valley School Division is inviting community members to learn more about local school governance at an upcoming information evening. It takes place Tuesday, May 26th at 6 p.m. at the Winkler Library. Superintendent Dan Ward says the goal is simply to inform, not to recruit.
4: We just want to invite anyone interested, no RSVP required. Even if you're interested in learning more about trusteeship, no commitments will be necessary on that evening. It just is a really great way for community members to learn what it's all about. And so we invite anyone interested to come out to the Winkler Library on Tuesday evening, May 26th at 6 p.m.
1: Anyone interested is welcome to attend. 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
5: Your weather details now for CFAM Radio 950. Mainly sunny today, a high of 26 degrees. The UV index 6 or high. Partly cloudy tonight, some scattered showers and thunderstorms overnight with a low of 14. Tomorrow it'll be mainly sunny and 29. On Tuesday, sunshine, high of 29. And then for Wednesday, it'll be sunny with a high of 32. Current weather conditions and the 7-day forecast can be found anytime on the CDK Electric weather page on your Pembina Valley online app. I'm Judy Peters.
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1: Your weather details now for CFAM Radio 950. Mainly sunny today, a high of 26 degrees. The UV index 6 or high. Partly cloudy tonight, some scattered showers and thunderstorms overnight with a low of 14. Tomorrow it'll be mainly sunny and 29. On Tuesday, sunshine, high of 29, and then for Wednesday it'll be sunny with a high of 32. Current weather conditions and the 7-day forecast can be found anytime on the CDK Electric weather page on your Pembina Valley online app. I'm Judy Peters.

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1: Your weather details now for CFAM Radio 950. Mainly sunny today, a high of 26 degrees. The UV index 6 or high. Partly cloudy tonight, some scattered showers and thunderstorms overnight with a low of 14. Tomorrow it'll be mainly sunny and 29. On Tuesday, sunshine, high of 29, and then for Wednesday it'll be sunny with a high of 32. Current weather conditions and the 7-day forecast can be found anytime on the CDK Electric weather page on your Pembina Valley online app. I'm Judy Peters.

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1: Your weather details now for CFAM Radio 950. Mainly sunny today, a high of 26 degrees. The UV index, 6 or high. Partly cloudy tonight, some scattered showers and thunderstorms overnight with a low of 14. Tomorrow, it'll be mainly sunny and 29. On Tuesday, sunshine, high of 29. And then for Wednesday, it'll be sunny with a high of 32. Current weather conditions and the 7-day forecast can be found anytime on the CDK Electric weather page on your Pembina Valley online app. I'm Judy Peters.

0: Your weather details now for CFAM Radio 950. Mainly sunny today, a high of 26 degrees. The UV index 6 or high. Partly cloudy tonight, some scattered showers and thunderstorms overnight with a low of 14. Tomorrow it'll be mainly sunny and 29. On Tuesday, sunshine, high of 29. And then for Wednesday, it'll be sunny with a high of 32. Current weather conditions and the 7-day forecast can be found anytime on the CDK Electric weather page on your Pembina Valley online app. I'm Judy Peters.
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1: Get the news you need when you need it by downloading the Pembina Valley online app. I'm Parker Schmidt, and here's what's making local news this hour. Colbin Potter has been practicing magic for 5 years.

0: He's been a member of Young Magicians of Manitoba for 3 years, and at just 9 years old, he is the 2026 winner of the YMM competition. Colvin described learning his first trick.
1: Colvin, what was your first magic trick?
2: I think it was card trick where I dealt down four piles, and on top of the piles were aces.
0: Learn more about Colvin's magic career, read the full feature on Pembina Valley Online or the Pembina Valley Online app. A minor rear-end collision in Morden is leading to a reminder from police about driver awareness. The crash happened May 12th at the intersection of 11th Street and Thornhill Street. Morden police say one driver struck the vehicle ahead while waiting at the intersection. No injuries were reported.
3: Being aware as a driver that everything's clear in front of you before you proceed, or just don't assume that the driver ahead of you is doing what you think they're going to do.
0: Find more details right now on Pembina Valley Online or the Pembina Valley Online app. The Pembina Valley Red Dress Project will return to Morden Park this weekend with more than 100 red dresses hung in honor of missing and murdered Indigenous women, girls, and Two-Spirit individuals. The installation continues the work of artist Jamie Black and uses red dresses as a symbol of remembrance and awareness. Organizer Courtney Yeo said the group hoped to collect enough dresses to represent every missing Indigenous woman, but the scale makes it difficult.
4: When we first started back in 2021, we had said our goal was to get a dress for every missing person. If that was to happen, we'd have anywhere from 2,000 to 4,000 dresses that represent the missing and murdered women in our province.
0: The installation will be in Morden Park on May 24th from 10 to 4. News on the go, download our Pembina Valley online app.
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6: Your weather details now for CFAM Radio 950. Mainly sunny today, a high of 26 degrees. The UV index, 6 or high. Partly cloudy tonight, some scattered showers and thunderstorms overnight with a low of 14. Tomorrow, it'll be mainly sunny and 29. On Tuesday, sunshine, high of 29. And then for Wednesday, it'll be sunny with a high of 32. Current weather conditions and the 7-day forecast can be found anytime on the CDK Electric weather page on your Pembina Valley online app. I'm Judy Peters.
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0: weather details here for CFAM Radio 950. Mainly sunny today, a high of 26 degrees. The UV index 6 or high. Partly cloudy tonight, some scattered showers and thunderstorms overnight with a low of 14. Tomorrow it'll be mainly sunny and 29. On Tuesday, sunshine, high of 29, and then for Wednesday it'll be sunny with a high of 32. Current weather conditions and the 7-day forecast can be found anytime on the CDK Electric weather page on your Pembina Valley online app. I'm Judy Peters.
1: Welcome to the Banner of Truth broadcast. 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Your host is Pastor Jack Schumann, pastor of the Emmanuel Free Reformed Church of Abbotsford, British Columbia. And now, here is Pastor Jack Schumann.
2: The text for the sermon today is taken from the prophecy of Isaiah chapter 53 and verse 6. And there we read as follows, "All we like sheep have gone astray. We have turned everyone to his own way, and the Lord has laid on him the iniquity of us all." So far the reading of the Word of God. May the Lord bless the reading and preaching of his Word to our hearts. Dear friends, Isaiah 53, from which our text is taken, aside perhaps from Psalm 22 and 69, is one of the most detailed accounts of the sufferings and death of the Lord Jesus Christ in the Old Testament. It also contains one of the clearest explanations of the substitutionary nature of the atonement of Christ in all of Scripture. Here in this chapter, we learn how Christ took our sins upon himself and paid the penalty for these sins on our behalf. This thought is expressed several times, actually, in this chapter. In verse 4, Isaiah writes, "Surely he has borne our griefs and carried our sorrows." In verse 5, "He was wounded for our transgressions. He was bruised for our iniquities." And again in verse 8, "For the transgressions of my people he was stricken." But this thought is most clearly expressed in the words of our text, Isaiah 53 and verse 6. "All we like sheep have gone astray. We have turned everyone to his own way," and especially this last part, "and the Lord has laid on him the iniquity of us all." Well, it's to these words that we turn our attention with God's help today. Our theme is the sheep's iniquities laid on Christ. And we have here, first of all, a disturbing confession, secondly, a gracious provision, and thirdly, a wonderful result. The words of our text contain a striking metaphor. Isaiah here compares believers to a flock of sheep. Now, the Bible does this more often. We think, for example, of Psalm 23, where David compares himself to a sheep and the Lord to his shepherd. Or if we look in the New Testament, we can go to John chapter 10, where Jesus compares himself to a shepherd and his people as sheep. Well, we have the same metaphor here. Isaiah here compares believers to sheep. Now, as an agrarian nation, the people of Israel were very familiar with sheep and shepherds. They saw them all the time. So when the prophet compares the people to a flock of sheep, the people would have immediately understood what he was talking about. But Isaiah does not merely compare believers to sheep. He compares them to wandering sheep. He writes in our text, "All we like sheep have gone astray." Now, what does that mean exactly? In Scripture, the sheep going astray is a common metaphor for people, God's people, believers, living in disobedience to God and His law. God in His law sets out before us the path that we must follow. Think of the Ten Commandments. They're like a fence that straddles both sides of the path. On both sides of the path are steep ditches, and the fence keeps us on the right path. It keeps us from falling and hurting ourselves in one or the other ditch. And as such, this is a good path. It is a path that leads to everlasting life. But when we leave this path, when we sin against God, we go astray, just like sheep. Why like sheep? Well, because sheep are prone to go astray. This happens especially when they're grazing. The sheep wander away from the shepherd, and they're so busy grazing, they lose sight of the shepherd, and before long, they get stuck on the ledge of a cliff or become disoriented and cannot find their way back. And Isaiah knows this. He knows this about sheep, and so he compares believers to sheep who have gone astray. Well, who are these sheep? Well, at one level, they're all men. All men, all descendants of Adam, like sheep, have gone astray. We went astray in Adam. When Adam sinned, the entire human race sinned in him. We all went astray in Adam. And this is why Peter in 1 Peter 2, verse 25 writes, "For you were, before their conversion, like sheep going astray." But we go astray every day, don't we? Every sin we commit brings us further and further away from the shepherd. But it's more likely that Isaiah here is referring to the nation of Israel. God had made a covenant with them, the covenant of grace. And as such, they were God's sheep. As sheep, they should have stayed close to the shepherd. And God warned them repeatedly, "Stay close to me. Don't wander away from me. Don't depart from the way of my commandments." But the people of Israel did not do that. They went astray constantly. They departed from God's commandments time and time again. They didn't worship and serve him as they were called to do. Instead, they worshiped and served idols. Now that started when they were in the wilderness already, only a few weeks after God had delivered them from bondage in Egypt. And this pattern continued throughout their history. And God sent prophets to rebuke them and to warn them that if they continued to do this, they would be punished. Their enemies would attack them and take them into captivity. A few times they repented and they returned to the worship of God. They tore down the images and the idols and the sacred groves, but those times were few and far between. Time and time again, the people of Israel resumed worshiping idols. And Isaiah knew this. He saw this tendency in his own people. And so he writes, "All we like sheep have gone astray." Now you'll notice how Isaiah, who was a believer, includes himself in this. Not that he committed these sins himself. He did not. He was faithful. He was a servant of God, a prophet of God. But he was also a member of the covenant community. And what is more, although he was a believer, he was still a sinner. And therefore, he saw within himself also this tendency to constantly go astray from the Lord. And so he writes in our text, very deliberately, "All we, like sheep, have gone astray." Yes, even believers go astray. That's expressed several times in the Scriptures, in Psalm 119, verse 176. The psalmist writes, "I have gone astray like a lost sheep. Seek your servant, for I do not forget your commandments." That's a believer speaking, and yet he's gone astray. Or we can think of Ezekiel 34, verse 6, where God says, "My sheep wandered through all the mountains and on every high hill. Yes, my flock was scattered over the whole face of the earth, and no one was seeking or searching for them." In Jeremiah 50, verse 6, God says, "My people have been lost sheep." And the same sentiment is echoed in the New Testament. We think, for example, of the parable of the 100 sheep in Luke chapter 15. You remember the context. The Pharisees were complaining that Jesus was eating with publicans and sinners. And Jesus defends himself by telling the parable of the 100 sheep. A man has 100 sheep. One of them goes lost. And so what does the shepherd do? He leaves the 99 in the wilderness to go and find the one. And when he finds him, he calls his friends and neighbors together, and he rejoices that he had found the one sheep that was lost. Well, who is that lost sheep? The lost sheep is a believer who has gone astray. It's very sad that that happens. You see, to go astray means to be separated from the shepherd who cares for us, who provides for us, who protects us, And this is exactly what sin has brought into the world. It has brought about separation, alienation from God. So why would the sheep ever go astray? If there is safety, if there is provision with the shepherd, why would they ever leave his side? Well, it's not because the shepherd is negligent or doesn't care for the sheep. All shepherds care for the sheep, especially God. He provides for them in all of their needs. He leads them, as David says in Psalm 23, in the paths of righteousness. He feeds them in the green pastures. He makes them lie down beside the still waters. He restores their soul. Jesus said he even lays down his life for them. So why then do the sheep go astray? Jeremiah said it was the fault of the shepherds. Jeremiah 50, verse 6. Jeremiah says, "My people have been lost sheep." And then he continues, "Their shepherds have led them astray. They have turned them away on the mountains." The shepherds here are the religious leaders. They have led the people, God's people, astray. And sometimes that can happen. Ministers, shepherds can turn the sheep away from God, especially by false teaching. That's a terrible thing. And how many people throughout the ages have been led to hell by the false teachings of pastors? But that's not the case here. And the reason is, the text says, we have turned. Now the verb here is in the active mood, not the passive mood. So we don't read, Isaiah doesn't say here, we were turned, but rather we turned. We did this ourselves. What he's telling us is that we as sheep deliberately chose to turn from God to our own way, which is simply another way of speaking about sin. When we sin, that's exactly what we do. We go our own way. And it's called our own way because it's the way we go by nature. Because of our fallen Adam, our natural tendency, the natural disposition of our heart is not towards God and His commandments, but away from God and His commandments. It's not to stay close to God, but to stray from God. It's not to go in God's way, which leads to everlasting life, but rather to go in our own way, which leads to everlasting death. The Heidelberg Catechism in Lord's Day 2 puts it like this. It says, we are prone by nature to hate God and our neighbor. That's us. We have this natural proneness, this natural tendency not to love God and our neighbor, but rather the opposite, to hate God and our neighbor. The Puritan Matthew Henry writes this. He says, we have all gone astray from God, our rightful owner, alienated ourselves from Him, from the ends He designed us to move towards and the way He appointed us to move in. We have gone astray like sheep, which are apt to wander and are unapt when they have gone astray to find the way home again. Well, let me ask you, is that also your confession today? Do you confess before God today that you have gone astray in Adam and that you go astray every time you sin? Now, maybe you think that's too negative. Maybe you say, well, I'm not that bad. No, I'm not perfect. But I certainly wouldn't describe myself as somebody whose natural disposition is to hate God and my neighbor. Really? Just examine your life. Ask yourself, do you keep every one of God's commandments perfectly? If not, then what the Heidelberg Catechism says is true about you. You are prone to hate God and your neighbor. For every transgression of the law, no matter how small, is a display of hatred towards God and our neighbor. So the teaching of our text is clear. We all, like sheep, have gone astray. We have all turned everyone to his own way. And dear friends, that is a serious matter. For if we go astray, we will go lost. We will not be able to find our way to heaven. We will be shut out to perish in darkness forever. But thanks be to God, there's hope. There's hope for those who, because of their sins, are alienated from God. And that brings us to our second point. We have seen that all of us, like sheep, have gone astray. We have turned everyone to his own way, as Isaiah says. Now, thankfully, however, the Lord has not left us in that position, in that condition. The Lord sees this. He knows this. And rather than allow his sheep to die in the wilderness, he comes to them with a remedy. And what is the remedy? What is the solution? Isaiah tells us in our text, the Lord has laid on him the iniquity of us all. The reference here is to Christ. God laid our iniquity upon him, the suffering servant, who is described in great detail in this chapter, Isaiah 53. Now, what does that mean, that God laid our iniquity on him? Well, the word iniquity is simply another word for sin. Here it refers not to iniquity as such, but rather to the punishment that the people deserve for their iniquity. And this punishment, Isaiah says, was laid on Christ. It kind of reminds us, doesn't it, of the scapegoat on the Day of Atonement, when the high priest would symbolically transfer the guilt of the people for the sins of the people onto the head of the scapegoat. And then they would lead the scapegoat outside.

scriptural. The scriptures teach that Christ did not die for every single person in the entire world. He did not even die to make salvation possible for every single person in the entire world. He died to save specific people. He died for those whom the Father had given him and chosen from all eternity. And so the word all here refers to the elect, to those who were chosen by God from all eternity to believe on him and to be saved. Now, significantly, in the original Hebrew, the word all occurs at both the beginning of our verse, all we like sheep have gone astray, and here at the end of the verse, the iniquity of us all. And the idea is that just as all went astray, so the Lord made satisfaction for all, for those same ones that went astray, for all who believe on his name. And what's especially significant about this part of our verse is the fact that the punishment for our iniquity was laid on Christ by God himself. Now, this is expressed not only here, but in other verses in this chapter as well. In verse 4, it says, "Yet we esteemed him stricken, smitten by God and afflicted." And verse 10, "Yet it pleased the Lord to bruise him. He has put him to grief." And also here, "The Lord has laid on him the iniquity of us all." Now imagine what that must have been like. Imagine what it must have been like for the Father to lay on his Son, his beloved Son, his only begotten Son, the punishment for the sins of all of his people. For one thing, the punishment he bore was the punishment due to all of us from the beginning of time to the end of time. If only one sin deserves eternal condemnation in hell, imagine what Christ suffered when he bore the punishment for all of the sins of all of his people from the beginning of time. It's greater than we can possibly imagine. For another thing, the Father himself laid this punishment on his Son. The Father loved the Son, and the Son loved the Father from all eternity. The Son was in the bosom of the Father. He was daily his delight, as we read in Proverbs chapter 8. He was his only begotten and well-beloved Son, and yet the Father laid on him the iniquity of us all. Now that's a wonder we will never fully comprehend. How many of us would do the same to someone we loved? No one. But this is precisely what God did. God laid on his Son the iniquity of us all. Why? Well, this was the only way that God could save his people from their sins. Since God is just and holy, he simply cannot sweep our sins under the rug and pretend as though they never happened. No, sin must be punished because God is just. And for God not to punish sin would be a denial of who he is. It would be a denial of his justice. Now, technically, God should punish us. After all, we are the ones who sinned. And therefore, we are the ones who should have to pay the penalty for our sin. But for God to punish us would also be a denial of who he is, because it would be a denial of his mercy. So what does God do? Well, he replaces the punishment due to us for our sin on another. He puts that punishment on his only begotten and well-beloved Son, Jesus Christ, who, because he is man, is able to pay the penalty for the sin that man has committed. And because he is God, he is able to sustain the wrath of God against sin so as to deliver others from it. And God knew this. And so that's what he did. He placed the iniquity of us all upon his Son. Now think about what that meant for him. It meant a lifetime of suffering, pain, and rejection that culminated in his death. We think of how he was arrested and falsely accused, sentenced to death, how he was mocked and beaten and spat upon and ridiculed and scourged, how he was forced to carry his cross to the place of execution, how he stumbled under its weight, requiring the soldiers to force Simon of Cyrene to help him carry it. We think of how he was stripped of his clothing and how the soldiers pounded spikes into his hands and into his feet. They nailed him to the cross. We think of his suffering, suffering under the taunting and the ridicule of the passers-by, the religious leaders, the burning thirst, and when he was cut off from his Father for 3 hours as he was plunged into darkness
and the darkness

0: 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They are now resting in the loving arms of their Savior, Jesus Christ. Ellen and Alfred were longtime dedicated members of Zion Lutheran Church in Plumas, Manitoba, and they were also faithful listeners of the Lutheran Hour. Lutheran Hour Ministries takes this opportunity to thank the sponsor for this demonstration of love for our Lord and Savior, Jesus Christ.
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2: Your weather details now for CFAM Radio 950. Mainly sunny today, a high of 26 degrees. The UV index, 6 or high. Partly cloudy tonight, some scattered showers and thunderstorms overnight with a low of 14. Tomorrow, it'll be mainly sunny and 29. On Tuesday, sunshine, high of 29. And then for Wednesday, it'll be sunny with a high of 32. Current weather conditions and the 7-day forecast can be found anytime on the CDK Electric weather page on your Pembina Valley online app. I'm Judy Peters.

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1: Your weather details now for CFAM Radio 950. Mainly sunny today, a high of 26 degrees. The UV index 6 or high. Partly cloudy tonight, some scattered showers and thunderstorms overnight with a low of 14. Tomorrow it'll be mainly sunny and 29. On Tuesday, sunshine, high of 29. And then for Wednesday, it'll be sunny with a high of 32. Current weather conditions and the 7-day forecast can be found anytime on the CDK Electric weather page on your Pembina Valley online app. I'm Judy Peters.

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1: I'm Barker Schmidt with your local news, streaming now through the Pembina Valley online app. Garden Valley Collegiate's Youth and Philanthropy Group turned a simple idea of appreciation into an unexpected community experience. Grade 12 student Christina Martin shares what she learned through the process.
2: I guess it's just like the idea of giving back, because as a teenager, you kind of are recognized for like needing the help, but what people don't realize is sometimes you are actually capable of giving back the love that is given to you too.
1: The students also gave a presentation at the Winkler Chamber Gala on May 12th. The Pembina Valley Red Dress Project will return to Morden Park this weekend with more than 100 red dresses hung in honor of missing and murdered Indigenous women, girls, and Two-Spirit individuals. The installation continues the work of artist Jamie Black and uses red dresses as a symbol of remembrance and awareness. Organizer Courtney Yeo said the group hoped to collect enough dresses to represent every missing Indigenous woman, but the scale makes it difficult.
3: When we first started back in 2021, we had said our goal was to get a dress for every missing person. If that was to happen, we'd have anywhere from 2,000 to 4,000 dresses that represent the missing and murdered women in our province.
1: The installation will be in Morden Park on May 24th from 10 to 4. Residents interested in learning more about becoming a school trustee with the Garden Valley School Division are invited to an information evening later this month. The session takes place Tuesday, May 26th at 6 p.m. at the Winkler Library. Superintendent Dan Ward says the evening is open to anyone curious about the role.
4: There's no commitment that evening. We're not taking names down of folks who feel they're committed to running. It could just be individuals that have questions about what the election is all about and what trustees do and what the election schedule and cycle looks like.
1: The event is expected to run just over an hour. Coleman Potter has been practicing magic for 5 years. He's been a member of Young Magicians of Manitoba for 3 years, and at just 9 years old, he is the 2026 winner of the YMM competition. Coleman described his introduction to magic.
5: 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And I was like, I want to be that one day, no offense.
1: To learn more about Colvin's magic career, read the full feature on Pembina Valley Online or the Pembina Valley Online app. News on the go, download our Pembina Valley Online app.
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6: Your weather details now for CFAM Radio 950. Mainly sunny today, a high of 26 degrees. The UV index, 6 or high. Partly cloudy tonight, some scattered showers and thunderstorms overnight with a low of 14. Tomorrow, it'll be mainly sunny and 29. On Tuesday, sunshine, high of 29. And then for Wednesday, it'll be sunny with a high of 32. Current weather conditions and the 7-day forecast can be found anytime on the CDK Electric weather page on your Pembina Valley online app. I'm Judy Peters.

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1: Your weather details now for CFAM Radio 950. Mainly sunny today, a high of 26 degrees. The UV index 6 or high. Partly cloudy tonight, some scattered showers and thunderstorms overnight with a low of 14. Tomorrow it'll be mainly sunny and 29. On Tuesday, sunshine, high of 29, and then for Wednesday it'll be sunny with a high of 32. Current weather conditions and the 7-day forecast can be found anytime on the CDK Electric weather page on your Pembina Valley online app. I'm Judy Peters.

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1: Access your news anytime by downloading the Pembina Valley online app. I'm Parker Schmidt with your local news update. Morton police are reminding drivers to stay focused following a two-vehicle collision earlier this week. Officers responded to the intersection of 11th Street and Thornhill Street Monday evening. Police say one vehicle rear-ended another while traffic was waiting at the intersection. No one was injured, though one vehicle had to be towed.
2: Being aware as a driver that everything's clear in front of you before you proceed.
1: Read the full story now at Pembina Valley Online or the Pembina Valley online app. Garden Valley Collegiate students discovered a small act of kindness can grow into something bigger through a Pay It Forward May project. The youth and philanthropy group presented gift baskets to three local businesses to thank them for their support of the local school, which later led to a special invitation to the Winkler Chambers Gala. Grade 12 YIP student Heidi Brown explains.
3: It started off as like a Pay It Forward May project in school, and we were like, we want to recognize three neighboring businesses of GBC who support GBC. And that basically turned into, you know what, let's give them a little something to say that we appreciate them and we're thankful for all that they do for our school. And then that turned into an invitation to the gala, and yeah, it was really incredible because we got to support three businesses, and then we had a whole bunch supporting us at the gala.
1: Another YIP student, Kushpreet Sandhu, says she enjoys being a part of youth and philanthropy because it helps her build skills in communication, leadership, teamwork, and making connections. The Garden Valley School Division is inviting community members to learn more about local school governance at an upcoming information evening. It takes place Tuesday, May 26th at 6 p.m. at the Winkler Library. Superintendent Dan Ward says the goal is simply to inform, not to recruit.
4: We just want to invite anyone interested, no RSVP required, even if you're interested in learning more about trusteeship. No commitments will be necessary on that evening. It just is a really great way for community members to learn what it's all about. And so we invite anyone interested to come out to the Winkler Library on Tuesday evening, May 26th at 6 p.m.
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5: Your weather details now for CFAM Radio 950. Mainly sunny today, a high of 26 degrees. The UV index 6 or high. Partly cloudy tonight, some scattered showers and thunderstorms overnight with a low of 14. Tomorrow it'll be mainly sunny and 29. On Tuesday, sunshine, high of 29. And then for Wednesday, it'll be sunny with a high of 32. Current weather conditions and the 7-day forecast can be found anytime on the CDK Electric weather page on your Pembina Valley online app. I'm Judy Peters.
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1: Wasps do the biologically impossible. Next on today's Creation Moment. And now, here's our Creation Moments host, Ian Taylor.
2: When it comes to wasps, you can just forget everything you ever learned about sexual reproduction in Biology 101. There are male and female wasps, but that has very little to do with wasp reproduction. For starters, male wasps can only reproduce female offspring. After mating, the female wasp stores the male seed in her sac in her reproductive tract. It will only be used when the female lays her eggs on the pupa of a fly, and then only if she wants daughters. The female can control how many of her offspring will be female and how many will be male. She can squeeze the sac to fertilize an egg when it is laid. That egg will produce a female. If she decides not to fertilize the egg, it will develop into a male. As scientists have studied this unusual system of reproduction, they have found that the story becomes even stranger. Some females produce only male offspring. Further research shows that this is due to factors inherited through the male line. The mystery is that there is no male line. Males can only produce females. Even worse for those who believe that wasps evolved instead of being created by God, this system offers so many disadvantages to the wasp that it should never have evolved at all. While the wasp is at a disadvantage in this arrangement, God has arranged things so that the wasp can indeed survive. That survival appears to serve another of God's purposes. It challenges those who think that there is no creator and God of the universe.
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Your weather details now for CFAM Radio 950. Mainly sunny today, a high of 26 degrees. The UV index 6 or high. Partly cloudy tonight, some scattered showers and thunderstorms overnight with a low of 14. Tomorrow it'll be mainly sunny and 29. On Tuesday, sunshine, high of 29, and then for Wednesday it'll be sunny with a high of 32. Current weather conditions and the 7-day forecast can be found anytime on the CDK Electric weather page on your Pembina Valley online app. I'm Judy Peters.

0: Your weather details now for CFAM Radio 950. Mainly sunny today, a high of 26 degrees. The UV index 6 or high. Partly cloudy tonight, some scattered showers and thunderstorms overnight with a low of 14. Tomorrow it'll be mainly sunny and 29. On Tuesday, sunshine, high of 29, and then for Wednesday it'll be sunny with a high of 32. Current weather conditions and the 7-day forecast can be found anytime on the CDK Electric weather page on your Pembina Valley online app. I'm Judy Peters.
1: Welcome to Hope for Today, a weekly Bible teaching program that will bring you hope for every day. It's a privilege to be with you and study the Word of God together. Thank you for being there and listening to Hope for Today, a program produced by Heralds of Hope. We are a small media ministry, and we believe our time together in the Word will benefit both of us. If you would summarize Jesus' teaching with a word or two, what words would you use? As I reflect on the life of Jesus and his teaching, I would say his life revolved around his kingdom. He talked a lot about it, in public, privately to his disciples, continually teaching them and us more about his kingdom. Our title today is Kingdom Values. Please go with us to Mark chapter 9, and Bible teacher J. Mark will give us three values which are prevalent in his kingdom.
2: Core values aren't just words on a page. They're guiding principles that shape our actions and our decisions. At Heralds of Hope, we have core values, and they include our commitment to the authority of Scriptures, our pursuit of organizational excellence, and our dedication to growth. Those are deeply ingrained in our culture. Our commitment to the authority of Scripture is the bedrock of everything that we do. We believe the Scriptures are God-breathed, they're inerrant and infallible. So we open the text, and we let the text determine the subject. The divine wisdom of the Scriptures guides our understanding, our teaching, and its application. We want our listeners and our readers to become passionate followers of Jesus Christ, and we want there to be visible fruit of holy living. As we continue studying Jesus' life, we observe his core values. In today's text, Mark chapter 9 and verses 30 to 41, Jesus communicates kingdom values to his followers. Listen as I read that text. Then they departed from there and passed through Galilee, and he did not want anyone to know it. For he taught his disciples and said to them, "The Son of Man is being betrayed into the hands of men, and they will kill him. And after he is killed, he will rise on the third day." But they did not understand this saying, and they were afraid to ask him. Then he came to Capernaum. And when he was in the house, he asked them, "What was it that you disputed among yourselves on the road?" But they kept silent, for on the road they had disputed among themselves who would be the greatest. So he sat down, called the 12, and said to them, "If anyone desires to be first, he shall be last of all and servant of all." Then he took a little child and set him in the midst of them. And when he had taken him in his arms, he said to them, "Whoever receives one of these little children in my name receives me, and whoever receives me receives not me, but him who sent me." Now John answered him, saying, "Teacher, we saw someone who does not follow us casting out demons in your name, and we forbade him because he does not follow us." But Jesus said, "Do not forbid him. For no one who works a miracle in my name can soon afterward speak evil of me. For he who is not against us is on our side. For whoever gives you a cup of water to drink in my name, because you belong to Christ, assuredly I say to you, he will by no means lose his reward." In this portion of Scripture, Jesus highlights several kingdom values that can transform our lives and our service. The first kingdom value I see is anonymity. In our previous episode, we examined the various kinds of faith that were present in the healing of the demon-possessed boy. And so immediately after that notable miracle, Jesus leaves the region with his disciples. And the reason for his secrecy was twofold. First of all, he wanted uninterrupted teaching time with the 12. And secondly, the renewed predictions of his death in Jerusalem. He taught his disciples and said to them, "The Son of Man is betrayed into the hands of men, and they will kill him. And after he is killed, he will rise on the third day." As in the earlier predictions of his death, he reiterates the rising on the third day. But the 12 were skeptics regarding his death and resurrection, even those three that were part of his inner circle. And just like they had been afraid to ask him what he meant after they came down from the Mount of Transfiguration, they continued here to be afraid to ask him. Now, some may think the concept of anonymity is misplaced, especially as it applies to Jesus. After all, didn't he attract massive crowds of people wherever he went? But did you ever consider that Jesus never did things intentionally to be noticed by other people? Isaiah wrote about him, "Behold, my servant whom I uphold. He will not cry out, nor raise his voice, nor cause his voice to be heard in the street." That's Isaiah 42, verses 1 and 2. Jesus' physical appearance also tended toward anonymity. Here are more words from the prophet Isaiah. "He has no form or comeliness, and when we see him, there is no beauty that we should desire him." Isaiah 53, 2 and 3. You might recall that when the soldiers came to arrest Jesus, Judas had to tell them, "The one I kiss, he's the one you need to arrest." Jesus evidently blended in with those around him in his personal appearance and distress. You know, our bent toward selfishness leads us to place too much emphasis on physical beauty. That physical beauty is often used to manipulate people into serving us. People should be attracted to our character more than to our appearance. Our radiant countenance should draw people's attention to our faces, and I believe that is what attracted people to Jesus. Can you and I embrace the kingdom value of anonymity? And then there's a second value that I see. It's humility. Now, to the unsaved person, humility is not a virtue. In fact, it's often misunderstood as weakness. We are born with a bent toward pride, and only a genuine encounter with Christ can break that sin within us. Humility, I believe, is closely related to anonymity. Would you have struggled to exercise humility if you were a follower of a miracle-working rabbi? I know I would have. After all, Jesus has many followers, but he picked me as one of the 12. I must be exceptional. When the disciples and Jesus arrived at Peter's house, Jesus asked them, "What were you arguing about among yourselves as we traveled?" They responded with silence, because most likely they were ashamed. He had discovered their rivalry about who would be the greatest in the kingdom. So Jesus gathers the 12 around him and he says to them, "If anyone wishes to be first, he must be last of all and servant of all." Try to imagine how that shocked them. Everyone knows that if you want to be first, you have to put yourself forward. To illustrate his words, Jesus picked up a child and he made that child the center of attention. Now, we know that the 12 didn't consider children to be important. But picture this child sitting on Jesus' lap. He's oblivious to prideful thoughts or actions. What a rebuke to the attitudes of those 12. This humble, simple trust is the condition, Jesus said, for entering the kingdom. "Assuredly, I say to you, unless you are converted and become as little children, you will by no means enter the kingdom of heaven." That's Matthew 18:3. And so I ask, do you value the children in your life? Are you willing to be seen as least in heaven's kingdom and serve without recognition? I think of the words of Philippians 2:5. "In your relationships with one another, have the same mindset as Christ Jesus, who being in very nature God, did not consider equality with God something to be used to his own advantage. Rather, he made himself nothing by taking the very nature of a servant, being made in human likeness." Jesus had every right to be first and every right to expect to be treated as royalty. And yet, He died on a Roman cross like a criminal, freely giving his life for our sins. There's tremendous irony there. The spotless Lamb of God lowered himself to redeem us, wretched, hopeless sinners. This is the kingdom value of humility, and it leads us naturally to the final value in this text. That value is inclusivity. As Jesus teaches the 12 and they view the child sitting on his lap, John's mind is active and something is bothering him. He says, "Teacher, we saw someone who does not follow us casting out demons in your name, and we forbade him because he does not follow us." Jesus responded to John's statement, "Stop hindering him, because no one who works a miracle in my name will carelessly speak evil against me, because the one that is not against us is for us. For whoever gives you a cup of water to drink in my name, because you belong to Christ, assuredly I say to you, he will by no means lose his reward." This is the kingdom value of inclusivity. It is the universal brotherhood of all genuine believers, and it crosses all the barriers of race and class and sex and economic status. Every service done in the name of Christ for his glory, no matter how small, will receive a reward. If the church is to be victorious, all believers must work together. Paul wrote in Romans 12, "For I say through the grace given to me, to everyone who is among you, not to think of himself more highly than he ought to think, but to think soberly, as God has dealt to each one a measure of faith. For as we have many members in one body, but all the members do not have the same function, so we, being many, are one body in Christ, and individually members of one another. Having then gifts differing according to the grace that is given to us, let us use them." How human of us to be like John, to want to protect our turf. I find it a challenge to embrace my biblical convictions and applications wholeheartedly and without apology, while at the same time humbly admitting that I don't have exclusive rights to the truth. While I may disagree with some details about how you live out your faith in Jesus, I know that God uses diverse people to accomplish his plans and purposes. If you're not violating clear biblical principles and commands, then I must accept that as legitimate. I believe that's the message of this text. In summary, we must be as inclusive as possible while maintaining the exclusivity that the Scriptures and Jesus demand. So what about you and me? Are we willing to be unknown in the eyes of the world or even in the community of Christ followers? Or do we seek attention and prominence? Are we willing to adopt the ethos of Jesus when he said, "I did not come to be served, but to serve and to give my life a ransom for many"? Are we willing to confess with John the Baptist, "He must increase, I must decrease"? Are we willing to accept the diversity of the global body of Christ and recognize that all those who genuinely embrace faith in Jesus have a role in building his church? Are we willing to celebrate the efforts of other people to share the gospel, even when those efforts might overshadow our own? If you and I can understand and embrace these kingdom values, our service to Jesus will be authentic, powerful, and effective. May God help us to embrace the kingdom values that Jesus taught.
1: Thanks, J. Mark, for reviewing these three kingdom values. Think about that last point. J. Mark said it's a kingdom of inclusivity, a brotherhood of all genuine believers that crosses all barriers of race, class, gender, and economic status. This is incredible. There is nothing else like his kingdom. Nothing has stood the test of time and continues to grow and revolutionize cultures. Has his kingdom changed your allegiance? Has seeking his kingdom first revolutionized your life? We would love to hear more about your story. Our email address is hope@heraldsofhope.org, or you can contact us via our website. Go to heraldsofhope.org. We would love to hear from you. The life of Jesus was centered on his kingdom, and he told us, "Seek first the kingdom of God and his righteousness, and all these things shall be added to you." As you go, may this be your focus and goal.
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1: Welcome back to Truth for Today, the radio ministry of the Pembina Valley Baptist Church in Winkler, Manitoba. We're so glad that you've joined us as we continue in our series, Reclaiming Surrendered Ground, a study on spiritual warfare and practical Christian living. Even after years of walking with the Lord, every believer faces temptation, trials, and spiritual attacks. The Bible reminds us that these struggles are not optional. They are the rule, not the exception. Yet God has given us the tools, the authority, and the wisdom to resist the enemy and walk in victory. Today's message challenges us to take an active role in our spiritual lives. It reminds us that temptation is not a sign of weakness, but an opportunity to rely on God's strength, to humble ourselves, and to draw near to Him. By standing on His Word, resisting the devil, and walking in obedience, we are empowered to live free from the snares of the enemy. So with our Bibles open and our hearts ready, let's listen as Pastor Sullivan brings us this practical and encouraging message here on Truth for Today.
2: If you need a handout sheet, just lift your hand right up and the ushers will see that you receive one. If you'll take your Bibles and go to James chapter 4, we'll look at one verse of Scripture as we start out this evening. As I mentioned last week, I'm really excited about these closing chapters. And, you know, when you go through a book like we have, not every chapter, I would say, probably we find ourselves in it or that we have found ourselves in some form of bondage in regards to that particular area. But I'm sure that as we've traveled through the book, there have been chapters that have dealt directly with situations or issues in our own personal lives. When you get to these last four chapters, these are chapters that are designed to help each and every one of us, regardless of where we found ourselves as we work through those prior issues. And so that's what's so nice about this is we know that when we preach and present this truth, that this is going to be something that is applicable all the time. And as I've said so often, I feel like almost a broken record is that as you go through the issues of life, you'll find some of these issues reappearing over and over and over again. And of course, when you get set free from a situation, a bondage issue, the devil wants to bring us back into bondage. So you could be free one day, and if you're not careful, you can give ground to the devil, and then you can be in bondage the next day. And so it's something that we need to always be vigilant, always be wary of the devil and his devices that he tries to use to get us to fall. In your study sheet, it says, many Christians have never once resisted the devil in spiritual warfare. Yet James chapter 4 and verse 7 says, we are told to resist the devil. Verse 7 says, submit yourselves, therefore, to God, resist the devil, and he will flee from you. We have so many examples in the Scriptures, the primary one being the Lord Jesus Christ, how that after his baptism in Matthew chapter 3, the Holy Spirit of God drove him into the wilderness to be tempted of the devil. Of course, we know from Hebrews that he was tempted at all points like as we are, yet without sin. We find that the devil tried to get Jesus, right? And we find that that is so clearly evident in our lives as well, if we're not careful, that we endure those temptations, we go through those temptations, and if we're taught to resist just like Jesus resisted. Jesus resisted the temptation, and we are told to resist. But many people think, hey, I got saved, I'm on the way to heaven, and the Lord's just going to put this hedge around me, and I'm never going to have any more problems the rest of my life. And that's why many Christians get discouraged then when issues begin to surface in their life, or they go through circumstances that I would say knock the wind out of their sails. Disappointments come, discouragements, disheartening things. Then what happens is we lose heart, and then we give in to an area of bondage, and we don't even think about saying no to the devil or get out of here, devil, or we don't resist him any way, and yet we're taught to resist the devil, and he will flee from you. But many have never actively resisted the devil. There's a saying back in the 70s that got to be real popular, the devil made me do it. And the fact of the matter is the devil never makes us do anything. We choose to sin. We choose to listen to the devil or give in to the lust of the flesh. Let's look at the study sheet once again. It says, recognizing the tempter. Spiritual warfare is not the exception, but the rule for the child of God. Now notice that. It's the rule for the child of God. It's the rule. That means it's something that's going to come to every single one of us. Just as God is no respecter of persons, we also know that the devil doesn't care about who he attacks either. And so he picks on the big and the little, the tall and the short. He picks on anyone and everyone. We see him picking on those who've been saved for a number of years, as well as the new convert in Christ. He is no respecter of who he tries to sidetrack, because his goal in life is to steal, kill, and destroy. And so that's more than just a couple of words that we see in a verse of scripture somewhere. It's the truth. The Lord says that's what the devil's object is in our life. And so we need to understand that. It says here, the Apostle Paul said that all of us wrestle against demonic spirits. And I don't think we pay enough attention to this particular aspect. A lot of times we relegate what we go through simply as

other and help each other to do right. And of course, the Holy Spirit of God will lead us into all truth. His word is truth. But we also know the devil, as we yield to the lust of the flesh and we yield to his provoking, he's trying to provoke people to do wrong. And he even provokes Christians to do wrong. And sometimes we miss that. The fact of the matter is, you and I, if we're not careful, the devil can use us. And we know that with Peter. Peter, of course, did not want to see the Lord leave and did not want to see the Lord die. And he said, you know, though all men forsake you, I won't. And then the Lord says, you know, get thee behind me, Satan. He says, you don't savor the things that are of God. In other words, Peter, in that state at that particular time, even though he was sincere, he was sincerely wrong. He was actually given in to what the devil wanted, in that Jesus' whole purpose was to come and die for the sins of mankind. And Peter was trying to stand in the way and say, Lord, you're not going to do that. So the Lord had to rebuke him. And so we see this time and time again in the scriptures. So Ephesians chapter 6, let's look at that real quick. Like, we know that that's the armor of God chapter. But it says these words. I'm going to look in verse 10 down to verse 12. I think you have verse 12 in your notes. It says here in verse 10, finally, my brethren, be strong in the Lord and in the power of his might. Put on the whole armor of God that you may be able to stand against the wiles, the tricks of the devil. For we wrestle not against flesh and blood, but against principalities, against powers, against the rulers of the darkness of this world, against spiritual wickedness in high places. The reasons we do not recognize the enemy's involvement in your study sheet, it says, in temptation, are found in James chapter 1. So we go back to James 1, and I'll begin reading here in verse 12. Here James writes, blessed is the man that endureth temptation, for when he is tried, he shall receive the crown of life, which the Lord hath promised to them that love him. Let no man say when he is tempted, I am tempted of God, for God cannot be tempted with evil, neither tempteth he any man. But every man is tempted when he is drawn away of his own lust and enticed. Number one here, it says, James tells us that if we endure temptation, it is a sign that we love the Lord Jesus. You see, because many times when people are faced with temptation, of course, they give in and they show that they're lack of love. What do you mean lack of love? Well, James, we're not going to look at it, but James chapter 4, he talks to these Christians and he says, ye adulterers and adulteresses, know ye not that the friendship of the world is enmity with God, with Christ? And so when we are tempted, we need to say no, and that's a proof that we are what? We are singularly loyal and faithful to the one who saved us. And so James tells us that if we endure temptation, it is a sign that we love the Lord Jesus. So that might be a motivating factor for us as we think of the temptations that come our way. And we say, you know, I want to prove my love for the Lord. I don't want to go do this. I don't want to look at that. I don't want to hear this, that kind of thing. Number two, if we are tempted to do evil, we can know it is not from God. This is so good right here. He says, because he does not tempt us. God tries or tests us to draw us to himself, while Satan tempts us to draw us away from God and to himself. And that leads us right into God's test. A question to ask yourself is, if I give in to these thoughts, if I go ahead and do them, will I find myself being drawn closer to the Lord or being pulled away from him? If the situation is a test from God, you will be spiritually stronger if you follow the leading of your heart. Now, you and I can fail God's test, and the failure may draw us away from him, but that is entirely a different matter than yielding to sin. The goal of God's testing is to draw us into a deeper, closer walk with him. I think that's so critical. When you are faced with a temptation, just ask yourself, if I do this, if I say this, if I engage in this activity, will this draw me into a closer relationship with God?
Will I be

0: better Christian? Will I have a stronger testimony? Will I prove my love to him? Or am I being tempted in a certain area, and will this take me away from those clear commands or that opportunity that God's given me to walk with him? And as we go through the various tests, and we go through the trials, the hard times, the valleys we would call them, what that also affords us is an opportunity to actually run to the Lord more and feel his presence more and have him teach us in those trying times more about himself and how he can truly meet our needs. And God's revelation, it says here, after God tests us, he often reveals aspects of his character we would have never known if we had not gone through the test. Just ask Abraham. If Abraham had failed the test in the offering of Isaac on Mount Moriah, he would never have known God as Jehovah Jireh, which means the Lord will provide. But because Abraham endured the test, God provided to him his character as the provider for his people. And you remember when he was about ready to slay Isaac, then the Lord says, "Hold it, Abraham. Now I know that you will obey me in everything." And then it says that as Isaac got up off the altar, there was a ram caught in the thicket. And God provided that acceptable sacrifice. And so God proved himself in that circumstance because of Abraham being faithful in the midst of that test. He says he proved himself as the great provider.
1: 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Today we were reminded that temptation is universal, but so is God's protection and provision. We are never alone in our struggles, and the same power that raised Christ from the dead is available to us for daily victory. We learned that resisting the devil is not passive. It requires humility, submission to God, and an active reliance on Scripture. By drawing near to God, cleansing our hearts, and fixing our eyes on Christ, we walk in the freedom he provides, standing firm against the schemes of the enemy. 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
1: Your weather details now for CFAM Radio 950. Partly cloudy tonight, some scattered showers and thunderstorms overnight with a low of 14. Tomorrow it'll be mainly sunny and 29. On Tuesday, sunshine, high of 29, and then for Wednesday it'll be sunny with a high of 32. Current weather conditions and the 7-day forecast can be found anytime on the CDK Electric weather page on your Pembina Valley online app. I'm Judy Peters.
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